0: right sound, the right beat, the right energy.
1: That was perfect.

and let my palms be god tongues, tasting what they held, fleshed on hard zero braid, entranced by the fragrance rain, braiding into hard shower shard, braided into hard zero. Pain today, hailstone, must is, must be the devil, no, Xyz, Ecclesiastes, no, no, Ben, yeah, will be, reversed, in world, sheathed, family story, recovered out of necessity, forged beyond a despair, with no other desolation beside it, upon what had arrived, pleading Hugh's horizon, God voice that kept asking, bent and hailing, hailed on, in the fragrance rain.

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1: Welcome to another episode of the Radio Show. 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Today, our topic is trust in democracy. A very relevant topic of late, as the face of democracy seems to be more and more like the picture of Dorian Gray. But let's hear what our radio stations have to say about that.
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You know how some things become more visible when they're broken? And how your voice sometimes feels weirdly loud when no one is listening?

0: But it could also just be that, like, in short, there's a company that has applied to get permission to run a salmon farm in the fjord.
1: Mm.
0: The application has been in a process for about 5 years now.

I think that there's just so many reasons not to do this kind of industry here. And I can only think of one reason why people want to do it, and that is for the money. And often when that is the biggest reason to do something, we know it's not the right one. So for all the reasons why we shouldn't do this, to protect the fjord, to protect the nature, and protect the wildlife here, I think we have to stand up and say no to this industry, and say no to fish farming, both here in Seyðisfjörður and also in Iceland.

0: my belief or trust in democracy is diminishing. It feels like whoever has the biggest box gets what they want. Even if you have really good reasoning and you are willing to like have an educated conversation and really like, okay, we can have some sort of a middle ground, we can like find ways for they are not going to listen. That's how it feels right now, that no matter what those who have the most money are going to have their will with no regards to the effect it's going to have on our community. Yeah, and I think sometimes people that get into politics are sincere in wanting some sort of change, but like the whole thing sort of all the bite goes out of it, because I know that these people, they weren't like, I don't think that they were willingly lying to us before, or like they thought that they were actually going to do something else, mm-hmm. or that they would be able to find a way for an outcome that was somehow different. Mm-hmm. But I think that when they are suddenly like in office and you are a part of the system, then they don't really, they somehow, for some reason, I don't know what the actual reason is, but they stop thinking in this way that they did before about wanting what's best for nature, for instance.
1: Yeah. Mm-hmm. And for the majority of our little community, it seems.
0: That too, yeah. Exactly.
2: En þar er nú þegar komnar eldiskvíar. 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
4: Wee!

0: Carmelases.
1: I must say that I do feel it is poetic justice if all those horrible governments are frozen stark in their respective governmental palaces or parliaments. Actually, they always sit in front of microphones, so there is a good chance that they might all get frozen to death. That would be a nice change after pushing the poor nations all slaughter ever since 1914. It is impossible to understand how millions and millions of people all obey a sickly collection of gentlemen that call themselves government. The word I expect frightens people. It is a form of planetary hypnosis and very unhealthy. It has been going on for years, and it only occurred to relatively few to disobey and make what they call revolutions. If they won their revolutions, which they occasionally did, they made more governments, sometimes more cruel and more stupid than the last. Men are very difficult to understand. Let's hope they all freeze to death. I am sure it would be very pleasant and healthy for human beings to have no authority whatsoever. They would have to think for themselves instead of always being told what to do and think by advertisements, cinemas, policemen, and parliaments.

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2: Refuge Worldwide.
3: Hello, welcome to another Radio episode. I'm here, Johanka, with Alice and Irene. Okay, today we're talking about trust in democracy. Very current topic, maybe. Seems like for the last 10 years, maybe at least. What I was preparing for this episode, I found out that already Socrates didn't have a lot of trust in democracy, actually. So maybe it's actually even, it's not that current. It's a long time. Anyways, we put together a short discussion between us. We were talking about our recent experiences and what democracy in like the sense of government, but also our experiences with institutions like academia and even strikes, protests, petitions. Anyways, it maybe will be a little bit all over the place, but I hope you enjoy. Oh, did you guys wanted to say hi during the introduction?
4: No, it's fine. It's okay. Hi. I think, By the way, if you were planning to study the Sonic Art Studies, because I checked today, they're not accepting anyone else, and it's gonna, they're canceling. It's like in the next 3 years, but now they froze the application process, so like the people that are actually now studying will finish, but they're not taking anyone else, so it sadly passed.
3: And did they say why?
4: So the reason, I mean, the main reasons, they were like not that clear about what other reason could have been, but they said because of the funding that have been cut in Berlin in the university, especially for UDK, and because also they're now having some structural and some legal reorganization like within the university. But
3: Yeah, so like the whole research will basically stop because courses will not support like ongoing research, right?
4: The just literally like the program is gonna be cut out, and maybe they're just hoping they're gonna integrate that in another faculty, but it's also unsure. They're just hoping that this is gonna happen at least.
5: It's crazy for Berlin.
3: Yeah.
5: But yeah, there was a petition, and I think many people signed it. But if, like, going back to the democracy thing, like, this is another example of why, even if the majority of people vote against it, or it's clearly not the right thing to do to cut this program, and the public opinion shows that, like, if this was a thing circulating Berlin and most of people in the music world in at UDK like knew about this and knew about the petition, but that didn't do anything, because at the end of the day, what can be enacted is still dependent on policy and money, which goes back to what resources the government has and where they are putting their resources, you know.
3: But have you guys ever experienced like that petition would like help?
4: Yeah, theoretically it should be helpful, like the pressure.
3: No, but like in practice in your life, if you have ever seen, like, I have seen like many petitions, but I don't know if I ever experienced that it would have some like outcome actually.
4: Yeah, I'm thinking.
5: Yeah.
3: Right?
5: I think for me, no. But, like, only in, like, my uni. But we're very, like, small class, you know? But on the, like, bigger governmental level, if yes, I haven't kept up to know. but I don't think it happens as much as I think, actually.
3: Yeah.
5: Have you?
3: No. That's what I was like. I have signed so many petitions, you know, like to save some buildings from demolitions or stuff like that, but every time the outcome never did anything, no.
4: I think, like, beside the petition, they a lot of times still do, like, to pressure them, you usually also send, like, letters to the person who is maybe damaging this part, in this case, I don't know, probably the council, which is behind you, the car, and I think they also, like, if everyone sends also, like, a letter, which a lot of time you cannot just, like, copy-paste, it's, like, maybe it's also, like, effective because you just pressure them a lot, and maybe they have, like, a small collapse and a little also mental breakdown. By receiving so many things.
5: No, actually, like, this isn't a petition, but my mom, like, has been complaining to our landlord for, like, 2 years now, and both me and my dad were like, what the fuck? And she has got, like, our housing community, like, here in China to get on the complaining. And just yesterday, we were notified that it worked.
3: Wow.
5: It did put a lot of pressure on them, and recently they were also receiving pressure from the government because of these complaints going both ways, and so now they have to comply. And so maybe pressure does work.
3: Yeah.
5: I don't know.
3: Like sustained pressure, right? Because usually I feel like maybe I would be like, oh, okay, I give up after a while.
5: Yeah.
3: But it's true, if you don't stop putting the pressure in, then it's hard to not put attention to.
4: Strikes and blocking just everything is, I think, probably the most effective thing, which we've seen also in the recent years. I don't know if it's, like, different, like, in Czech Republic. Like, for example, I just know from, like, in Italy, it always have been a thing to occupy and strike and block unis and schools as well. Like, you just, yeah, they always started pretty early with that. Like, maybe you see, like, a 12 years old into the crowd. And there's a lot of, like, already self-organized environments during schools, but I think also that is probably happening less in the recent years, but yeah, it's always have been the case, but I don't know how it is there.
3: In Czech, I have never experienced this, but I find it really important, right? Because I think democracy could only work, or like I would trust in it when I feel like that everybody is really educated about the system. And if you do this already in elementary or high school, that you experience the process of, like, you're using your voice and putting together these, like, peoples with opinions, it generates, I would say, more confidence in the democratic system, right? I was also curious when you talked, Irene, about the, like, experience of the strikes, if that, like, somehow helped you gain, like, trust in the democracy.
4: So, yeah, regarding the trust in democracy, like, if, like, with trusting democracy, I think it gave more than trust in them and those in democracy, because if we think probably in trust in democracy, we always think in, like, the parliament or, like, a specific bigger department. But I think those kind of protests give more trust, just literally more in community and, like, and how to build up together, like in groups and not without some bigger departments and bigger and like politicians involved, but how like you create like, let's say, democracy, because theoretically democracy is like for people, from people, which also this is what also the word kind of means. So it's just literally how theoretically democracy should be built, like to have demands and needs and to fulfill them and discuss about them together and find the solutions together. Like those type of strikes and occupations were just also a way to come together and try to imagine like a different ways and different realities that could be possible.
5: That's a really good way to look at it. And it just kind of crystallizes that it's so difficult for like that kind of self-organization to have the same impact or level of agency for communities and people on the governmental level. Like the stats that we were looking at before were saying that more than 50% of German aged 18 to 30 trust in democracy, but less than 50 trust in the government. And so like this level of for the people, by the people, it can still sustain even if the government isn't acting, because you have this kind of normalization that you have the power to like dictate your society, you know.
3: Anyways, a very, I don't know, positive topic today.
5: A nice round off.
3: I'm looking forward to the next one.
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6: Hello everyone, my name is Martin from Sydhavns Bølge Radio in Aarhus. And I'm going to talk a bit about the belief in democracy in Denmark and generally around Europe. But again, I'll focus a bit more on Denmark. So Denmark is paraded as one of those countries that has incredible democracy, little to no corruption, and generally a great experience for everyone. People go to vote. It's just a difference of opinion. And in the end of the day, the best opinion wins at the marketplace of ideas. Right. This is the democracy we're told exists in this country. But as of late, many people, especially amongst the youth, have started to doubt this democracy, given the fact that this democracy of Denmark has not managed to kind of stave off the problems the country has been facing. All governments that have been elected in the past 10, 15 years have all carried out major austerity measures and cuts, be it the Social Democrats, be it the Liberals, or even the more right-wing parties. They have all carried out the same type of austerity. And here young people have begun to question, why is it that whoever they vote for, austerity keeps being carried out? Why is it that all the parties that are in government eventually capitulate to right-wing ideas like austerity measures, immigrant-hating rhetoric, or generally abdicating on many social issues? The supposedly left-wing party, which is the Red Green Alliance in Denmark, has multiple times gone back on many crucial topics that they believed, or rather that they had expressed themselves to be against. Like, they've capitulated multiple times on the issue of Palestine, which a huge part of their support base supported them for. They have also not really taken the anti-imperialist stance that many people wish them to do so, to the point that the left-wing part of Enhedslisten, which the Red-Green Alliance, rather, they have two names, that left-wing party called SUF, decided that they would split from the Red-Green Alliance because they didn't see them as radical enough, or rather even as left-leaning at this point. All they talk about is some economic reforms. They're playing the cards that the Social Democrats played in Denmark after the end of the Second World War. But Denmark is in a completely different economic situation than when it was in the after the Second World War. There is no post-war boom. There is no additional support from the United States. And whichever party goes into government, that party ends up having to carry out austerity measures, ends up having to go against the people. And in order to get votes, and in order to excuse their horrible, horrible treatment of the people and those austerity measures, they target immigrants, they target all sorts of minority groups, just like what's been going on around the rest of Europe. It is not a specific crisis that's appeared in just France or the United Kingdom or Germany. It is a global crisis, and it is a crisis of the economy. It is a capitalist crisis like we've seen many times before. We've seen such things happen in 2008. We've seen such things happen in the 80s before the opening up of the Eastern European markets toward the end of the 80s, the start of the 90s, which helped stabilize the Western European economies. So here's the thing. Danish people have stopped believing, or at least many amongst the youth have stopped believing in the actual power of Danish democracy, because whoever they vote for would carry out those austerity measures. None of them are putting forward a more radical program, and young people are radicalized. Their student benefits have been cut severely. The transport is too expensive. The food is too expensive. Rent is high. For most Danish youth, the prospect of ever owning a house is unattainable. For many of them, they worry that they won't be able to find any jobs within the field they're studying in. So here's the actual crisis. None of the governments, none of the parties, rather, have been able to or want to address those things. In fact, they've been doing the opposite. They've carried out cuts, they've suppressed protests, and they've destroyed union rights. They have been doing that since 85. So the belief in democracy is starting to kind of wear off. And it makes you ask the actual question, is there really democracy within a system that prioritizes profit over people's need? Whoever you vote for, they're never going to prioritize you. They want to preserve the markets. They want to preserve the profits. They want to save the companies that keep up the economy of said country. But they never ask, what do the working people want? The only way they would give something to the young working people is to pacify them. But when the economic conditions don't allow for that, which is what's going on right now, they can't afford to do that. Making the idea of democracy sort of useless to many people. Is there, and they do rightfully ask the question, is there democracy? Is there democracy? What is democracy? Is it choosing one party of that supports one part of the rich people in the country, or another party that supports another part of the rich people of the country? Or is democracy being able to directly control production, being able to directly control anything in society? So when we talk about the trust in democracy, we must ask, what is democracy and what we're living in? Is it a democracy even? Can we have a democracy in our current society?
7: Hello and welcome. My name is Adela, and on today's show, I'm going to be talking about trust in democracy. I'm from Sylhavnsbulen, and I'm really excited to dive into this topic. So today I'm going to explore my personal take on the trust in democracy, and also talk a little bit about a project called Ohusup that actively explores participation and democracy. So for me, I think the name, the topic is very big and vast, and it can be also very abstract. But I was trying to anchor the topic in a question of like, how do we feel democracy, or like how does it feel to exercise it, to actively, yeah, be part of democracy, and to which then leads to the trust, right? So is it elections? Is it very occasional? I feel like for me, it falls back into like memories of going to vote, and like it feels very holy, like a holy day, like a very occasional feeling that in Slovakia, where I'm originally from, elections usually happen on a Saturday. So it is a very important day that that you make sure that you make it a center of the day. I wonder how can democracy be an everyday participation? Like, how can we be felt that it is something that we can also contribute? And as an international in Denmark, I have felt a certain like disconnection or like a distance from politics, or like from feeling like I can actively access the state of politics. And it's very contextual, I feel, and the fact that it is very contextual, being an international, you have you need to be part of that context to some extent. So it is accessible, it is available, but how can we actively experience it and feel it? And that's where the concept of Aarhus Soup comes in, which is the project that I would love to talk about. So Aarhus Soup, it's a concept of crowdfunding dinners where people gather at the table, and there is always four projects, four initiatives or ideas that are presented by locals. And in the audience, there's also locals, neighbors, friends of the people who are pitching the idea. And they pay for a ticket to be there. And at the dinner, the projects, they have the pitchers, they have 4 minutes each to pitch the project. And afterwards, there is a space for people to ask questions. So the pitcher has the space to answer more detailed things about their project, and also to give feedback anonymously. And then when the presentations are completed, we all eat soup. Which the team that I'm part of, we cook it, and we give people space to reflect, to explore which projects they resonated with, which projects they feel like they would like to support, and by the end everyone votes for the project that they would like to support the most out of the four. And then we announce the project with the most votes, and the money goes directly to the pitcher. And this makes me think of like really accessible and direct and active democracy, and how this open access of giving anyone the stage to present the project, but also just to come to support it, also like promotes collective decision making, and the fact that you get to see an immediate tangible outcome. And I also wonder how the change of the atmosphere of it is a dinner. It is cozy and very inviting and familiar atmosphere. How it takes us back to how democracy actually was first. Like, we needed to talk, we needed to ask questions, we needed to really be there in order to make a decision and then trust that the decision reflects what we all feel. So, yeah, I feel like initiatives like this, they help to practice democracy, and that leads to us trusting it, and that leads to real change. Yeah, so this was my segment about trust in democracy. Thank you so much for tuning in and listening, and I will hear you next time.
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0: good. 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

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Who knew till after it was just a home fried chicken wing? But you understand our dilemma, I mean, the whole world knows. America eats its young.

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The sound. 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The real sound. The real sound. The one that we lost somewhere along the way. We found ourselves here, in these fields, from the sound, from the lights. We found our voices.

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Is this real? 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I keep asking myself, is this real? Is this real? Is this real? Is this real?

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dip, dip, dip, dip, dip, dip, dip, dip, dip, dip, dip, dip, dip, dip, dip, dip, dip, dip, dip, dip, dip, dip, dip, dip, dip, dip, dip, dip, dip, dip, dip, dip, dip, dip, dip, dip, dip, dip, dip, dip, 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
4: Hi Budapest, hi there at Lamacsun Radio, this is Spinning the Deep, I am Tom Knazen. And yeah, what can I say, festival season is finally definitely over, autumn is coming and yeah, there's this little bit of melancholy creeping into the day, into these times. I mean, I love that autumn light and yet it's melancholic. Or maybe I love it because of that. This beautiful, long, fading light.

Stonerdom Psych, but as you all know, I also play other stuff that's a little bit weird, or fits in thematically or atmospherically. Recently, I listened to Cool Thing by Sonic Youth after years, and so yeah, that's what we're gonna hear first. Kim Gordon and Thurston Moore and the whole band, people who really shook up noise, rock, garage, punk. And Kim Gordon always sounds like she's trying to crawl underneath your skin.

Cool Thing by Sonic Youth. And yeah, that's really a cool thing. Great track from the 90s, 1991, of the album Goo.

Let's go to Texas, and we're going to Dallas, to a band that also has connections with Houston. Houston is coming up later, but Dallas for now. We're talking about Whoa Fat, a trio, although interestingly enough, they were a quartet right at the beginning, and they had a second guitar player. And he would drive 500 miles down from Kansas City to Dallas for the sessions. So it was kind of a separation through distance in this case, not artistic differences or musicians' egos or anything like that, just fuck, it's too far away. And there's this great quote from one of my favorite fanzines, It's Psychedelic Baby, and they wrote about this about Whoa Fat. And while the ether can be a scary place, Whoa Fat is burning the light brightly to guide you through the darkness and clattering rumble that threaten to bring the walls down around you. What a chorus, those vocals, those guitars, what a fucking track. Whoa Fat, Orphans of the Cinch.

Orphans of the Singed by Wofat, and the whole thing is from the album The Singularity from 2022. By the way, I also read this. Kent Stump, the guitarist, was asked what got him into music, and he actually had a music teacher who was this hardcore jazz fan, this complete jazz freak, and every time he'd give him 10 or 15 records to listen to. And to that, he says, he discovered whole worlds of music. That's pretty fucking cool. Look at that. A friend of mine should hear this. He's a music teacher, but he works with children. And I think he'd find that story pretty funny. Okay, moving on. And yeah, I already mentioned Houston. I dug something up from 1971, something really rare, let's say, because this band only ever released one single, this track. Well, obviously there's a B-side as well. The band is called Stone Aches, and yeah, the story is pretty funny too. Pete Bailey and Rory Turner had their first band back in the 60s. They called themselves the Beagles, and they played Beatles songs from the perspective of a dog. So it wasn't I Wanna Hold Your Hand, it was I Wanna Lick Your Hand. And it wasn't All My Lovin', it was All My Dog Food, and so on. That's really funny, the story. Later they formed a band called Josephus. And no idea, you probably have to pronounce that in English, I don't know. And they became a little better known in Houston. They played at Milby Park, that's in southeast Houston. And this was a park where they used to have free outdoor hard rock shows every Sunday in the late 60s, early 70s. And it must have been fucking great for the scene back then. I mean, imagine if there was hard rock in a park here every Sunday. Seriously, what a great thing. Yeah, but we don't have that here. Shame, really. At some point, Josephus split up and two other guys joined, Mike Long and Jerry Tiberos, and they called themselves Stone Aches. Basically, they kept doing the same thing there, only with a heavier sound. More pressure, more darkness. But they kept playing in the park as well. Unfortunately, at some point their equipment got stolen after they had made that one single. And yeah, the band broke up. Such a fucking shame. Anyway, here are Stone Aches with Slave of Fear.

Yeah, that works, right? Fuck, I really like it. And for 1971, that's pretty far ahead in terms of heaviness and roughness. The guitarist really goes completely off the rails at some point. Then they somehow pull themselves back together. Do this really cool, quieter part and then just crash through it all over again. That's really great stuff. I love it. Stone Aches from Houston with Slave of Fear, and that's one of only two tracks they ever got released. Okay, let's switch abruptly to 1995. A while ago I played something by Mindfunk, a band I consider completely underrated. They were kind of supergroup, grungecore thing, but somehow nobody really noticed them because there was just so much stuff coming out in that direction at the time. Even though Mindfunk really stand out artistically, I think because they are just so weird. And then they made their third album, which was kind of the final chapter, but I think the third album is a monster. They made it for Music for Nations, and I think at that point they could just do whatever the hell they wanted to do and stopped giving a shit about what the music industry or whoever wanted from them. And yeah, the album is called People Who Fell From the Sky. And here comes Rift Valley Fever.

Yeah, I know. I always say I play tracks all the way through here. And this one is also played all the way through, but I never promise that I only play tracks when they don't run into another one. This one goes into another track. And that other track is fucking great too, but not today. Because we've still got a lot ahead of us. Mindfunk, wonderful band. Especially check out the second and third albums dropped and People Who Fell From the Sky. Okay, now we are going to some other real heavy stuff. Death Gang from Indonesia. And yeah, I'm just going to read what they write on their Bandcamp page. I'm not going to say anything other for now. But I tell you, there's a surprise afterwards. So, Death Gang, right. Attention, this may be our final transmission. All citizens of Earth 66 must evacuate now. The intergalactic powerhouse Muananga has breached through our planetary veil. Our priest leaders have vaporized into fog, leaving the seat of command empty. Individuals unable to reach shelters are at risk of being consumed by the force of Muananga. The fog now covering our lands has intensified the air with widespread THC intoxication event. Should any citizen notice an orb-like entity with six horns, do not approach. I repeat, do not approach. This figure is identified as a Muananga minion. Proceed to survival chambers immediately, and may the Divine Lord have mercy on our doomed souls.

attention, this may be our final transmission. All citizens of Earth 66 must evacuate now. The intergalactic powerhouse Munaga has breached through our planetary veil. Our priest leaders have vaporized into fog, leaving the seat of command empty. Individuals unable to reach shelters are at risk of being consumed by the force of Munaga. The fog now covering our lands has intensified the air with widespread THC intoxication event. Should any citizen notice an orc-like entity with six horns, do not approach. I repeat, do not approach. This figure is identified as the Munaga Mini. Proceed to survival chambers in

Yeah, that was Death Gang with Fuck Planet Consumed. I think they are fucking great, a great band from Yogyakarta, Indonesia. And now comes a crazy fun fact. The band, you've just heard them. They list as one of the influences, one of their three most important influences. Another one is Mastodon and... I forgot the third one. So they list... now I have to concentrate here. The Hollywood, sadcore, singer-songwriter, social worker and Bachelor of Philosophy. Yes, Bachelor of Philosophy, Lana Del Rey. As one of their most important influences. Is that fucking great or what? I think that's amazing. I read that I think the whole band, or at least three of them, named Lana Del Rey as one of their most important influences. Fucking brilliant. I can't get over it. And I'm telling you, we are coming back to this later. Kind of to do Death Gang a favor. I'm gonna write to them and tell them I played Lana Del Rey in this show as well, but also because it's beautiful music. The next one sounds very Austrian, and it is. Hans Platzgummer is a multi-talent musician, writer, producer. If you read about this guy, he's done so much completely crazy stuff. It's amazing. He's from Innsbruck, eventually moved to Berlin with a friend and then to New York. And then there they started out making guitar rock. Later he got into electric dance music, some techno music, film music. But the band of this era of rock music is called H.P. Zinker. It's in German, it's H.P. Zinker. Maybe some of you know them from the 90s, early 90s. And I'm happy to say that for me. The 1992 album Perseverance by H.P. Zinker is definitely one of the very, very best albums of the 90s. Confusing, technically incredibly accomplished, super dynamic, and it kicks ass.

Seriously, that rocks, right? The way these two tracks are constructed, that's just really, really great. I love it. The album is called Perseverance. The band is Harpy Zinger. And those were Warzone City. And then we heard Desperate Moves. And the whole thing is from 1992, after all. Jesus Christ, people grew up during that time. I think that's a nice ending to the first hour of Spinning the Deep. And yeah, we are continuing with... I've got another superlative. Those of you who listen to me regularly already know this. For months now, I've been playing a track by Monster Magnet in every show. And today, it's Blow Them Off.

Sonic Youth and Kim Gordon, I say to her, she kind of gets under your skin with her voice. And I think Dave Winter from Monster Mania does the same thing with not only his voice, but those quiet sounds, more quiet tunes especially. He somehow crawls inside you. It sounds like that. The whole production is so open around your ears, and yet it's still closed. That's very strange. So great. And here I mean those lyrics. I think they are fucking amazing. Who brings you back when you're gone, gone, gone? Who keeps saying your prayers when you blow them off? So yeah, to me, he's just one of the really, really great ones. Okay. Now we're coming to a solo artist from New Zealand. His name is Forrest Bora. I don't know if that's actually how it's pronounced there. And somehow it's about climate change, sort of. On his Bandcamp page, it simply says atmospheric sludge for a burning world. And yeah, it's quite interesting to dig into that a little bit. The name he gave his project is ADZES. ADZES, A-D-Z-E-S, or however the hell you pronounce it. Apparently it's Gaelic, I read, and it means water flows into a body of water. So he says it's somehow about raising contradictions, but also resolving them. The contradiction that shape our lives. And yeah, basically, it's about the fundamental principle of dialectics. He says he thinks from a left-wing perspective and gets a lot out of that, but he doesn't want to make crude polemics. He'd rather likes to integrate all of this organically. I find that's very interesting, and above all, I find his music interesting. ADZES with Eroding Tides.

Forest Borer, aka Atzes, from New Zealand. We heard Eroding Tides, and that's from 2023, from the album Inver. And check this out, it's a really great album. Okay, something completely different now. We are going to a psychedelic collective from LA, they are called Elf Freedom. And yes, really elf, like in German, the number between 10 and 12. But you'd say elf in German, E-L-F. Elf Freedom. The story of how it came about is kind of funny, because one of the founders of the band says his car broke down somewhere in the middle of nowhere. Between Portland and California, and he'd run out of gas. He had no money and spent the whole of 2017, a whole year, living in a car. And then eventually some chill marine guy came along, gave him some money, filled up his car and so on, and also gave him some hash so he could have some fun. And, he gave him magical stones, exactly, gave him those two, whatever those might have been. And then he did odd jobs, starting making music there, met people and so on, so it's a real kind of a road movie story, I think. And what I find funny is that they refer to two very old German representatives of electronic music, psychedelia, space rock, whatever you want to call it, Guru Guru and Ashra Temple. And now everyone who is old as me, or maybe a little older, is cheering. Let's put it that way. Psychedelic Baby, the It's Psychedelic magazine I mentioned earlier. By the way, go and read that stuff. There's always cool stories to find. They write, "A living tapestry woven from passion. Come on, serendipity. And the wild, untamed heartbeat of existence."

Yeah, I guess they just keep jamming like that for another 3/4 of an hour or so, totally relaxed. Keeps a little bit of that summer sun with us, doesn't it? That was Elf Freedom with the track Invisible Communication. They are from LA, the album is called Solstice, and it's from the year before last... it's from 2024, I think. Okay, here's a quote. Some of you will know it. We are Motörhead and we play rock and roll. Who is that? Come on. Of course, that's Lemmy of Motörhead. Lemmy Kilmister. Rest in peace, Lemmy. A great one. Where else did he play apart from Motörhead? Hawkwind, exactly. Hawkwind, the godfathers of space rock. I think every band that plays space rock can just say Hawkwind are the most significant influence, full stop. And with Lemmy back then, we are going back to 1974 now. They were still playing pretty hard rock, heavily infused with psychedelia. For my taste, Hall of the Mountain Grill from 1974 is their best album. And wow, what a cover. Front and back, both works of art. Here are Hawkwind with Hall of the Mountain Grill and then Psychedelic Warlords.

Yeah, and this track ends here because it runs into another one again. I really wanted to play it anyway. That was Psychedelic Warlords by Hawkwind. And before that, also by Hawkwind, Hall of the Mountain Grill. This gentle, somehow melancholic. The track that gives the album Hall of the Mountain Grill its title. Hawkwind pioneers, no question. Okay, there's another pretty big slab of heavy shit coming now. We are going for something really doomy again, namely church. Yeah, not church, but church, without the U. From Sacramento. I played them a few months ago because they really mean a lot to me when it comes to stoner doom and doom metal. They are really up there for me. Apart from Yob, I think they are probably my favorite band in that field. What I like is that they say they started out playing heavy and slow and then went, oh, so we are playing doom. They didn't sit down and say, okay, we are gonna play doom now. It just happened that way. And yeah, this isn't doom from some rain-soaked northwest. This is doom from Sacramento. Sacramento, they say themselves, means 106 degrees Fahrenheit on a really hot day. So it's already fucking hot there. And they say the sun is just stabbing down from the sky so bright and it's hot as hell, as they like to put it. I find that kind of funny too. I mean, Slayer isn't exactly the music you'd associate with San Francisco either, right? Okay, back to church. And importantly, we are back to climate again. They say they've always been influenced by society. And how could they not be? And yeah, they say the political climate is harsh. The global climate is harsh too. These are sentences from Church that are already a little while old. But better certainly hasn't happened. Or... that's just something I'd like to throw in here. Here is Church from Sacramento with Portals.

Yeah, great stuff, isn't it? That was Church with Portals from the album Light Will Consume Us All from the year 2018. Yeah, things have gone a little quiet around Church. I'd really love to hear something new from them again. It's just a great band. Yeah, they are so impressive. At least if I'm concerned. Okay, we are slowly approaching the end of Spinning the D, Volume 17, and I promised you something when I played Death Gang, you remember. And what I promised was that we were going to hear something by one of their most important influences. They say it as a doom metal band that Lana Del Rey is one of their most important influences. So now we're gonna hear something by her. And it's simply beautiful, sad music, period. Okay, my dears. Have a good autumn, everyone. Don't lose your appetite for life. Don't lose hope, even when things get dark sometimes and whatever. Take care. See you next time. This is your Tom Knesen with Spinning the Deep. And now, especially for Death Gang from Indonesia. And, of course, for all of us, Lana Del Rey from New York City. Summertime sadness. Take care. Bye and see you next time.